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8: Iguodala to Curry, back to Iguodala, up for the layup. Oh, blocked by James! LeBron James with a rejection. Irving and Curry, one-on-one. Irving puts it up. It's good! Kyrie Irving from downtown! And the Cavaliers by three. It's over! It's over! Cleveland is a city of champions once again!
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11: I'm Christine Lisi. Bryson DeChambeau and Xander Schauffele among the eight men tied for the lead at the U.S. Open. Rory McIlroy is one back. One of the stories of this day one, Keith Mitchell. He bounced back after a rough first nine holes. He improved by 12 strokes on his back nine, highlighted by the tournament's first eagle on number.
12: Know you, not just to say hi and take a quick picture, but to really kind of spend an afternoon together. And it really means a lot to us to be able to do that.
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0: Out of Town Live on a Get Out of Town Thursday edition of the program. I am merely Bo. It's a great seat.
1: Hello. I've been sprinting, racing through the streets of Cleveland. I just came from Huntington Bank Field.
2: It's great. Hello.
1: It's true. A little winded.
2: There was an exhale. Hello.
1: A little winded. I was down there for UH puts on every year. This is the third annual. I think it's called Sports Town, Sportsland, Cleveland Sportsland, Sportsland. Okay. And I host the Haslam, UH Haslam Institute, and they're looking at its new technology. So it's kind of like a mini Shark Tank.
2: Oh, that's cool.
1: For things that it would be in kind of the sports world. And so we did it. I did it last year. And the guy who ended up winning it, his company is doing very well from Italy, Luca Baratta.
2: That's a great name.
1: Is his name. Yeah, and they do like insoles and inserts, and they're doing very, very well. And there was another company that did lace technology called, I think it was called Brace, B-R-C-E. There's a couple of kids like at Michigan State.
2: Okay.
1: And they have these specialized laces or whatever, and they went on Shark Tank and got funded.
2: Oh, that's cool.
1: So, yeah, they're doing well. And then the ones this year, they were awesome. I don't know if I can – I mean, people are there, so I'm sure people will talk about it. But, like, one of the companies, basically the idea behind it is that they have a wearable technology that will, for example, if you're wearing these leggings, and as a kid who was a high school basketball player, wanted to go D1, and his dream was to be the next Jeremy Lin, to be the next Linsanity, and tore his ACL, like, catastrophically derailed his whole career. And so since then, he's worked to basically make, like, leggings that you wear. And in the leggings are these, like, a bunch of mini, like, airbags almost. And in essence, that if you're – and these sensors, so it can sense if your body is headed to the point where, like, you're going to tear your ACL. And then these airbags deploy and, like, get your knees back in the right position.
2: Holy
1: so it doesn't
2: smokes.
1: Do it. So if, like, this could work, I mean, I feel like this could be a game changer. And eventually it would be for every joint, you know, your shoulders and your elbows.
2: Yeah,
1: and
2: that's unbelievable.
1: Yeah, so there's a bunch of really, really cool stuff there. It's a very fun thing to be a part of.
2: That's cool.
1: Yeah, my boy Pekarski was there, Jake the Snake, Dr. Voos. Yeah, it was a good crew. And you know why I got to see backstage who was there? Nick Chubb. Nicholas Jamal Chubb.
2: Nick Chubb!
1: Nick Chubb was there. He looks fantastic. Exchanged pleasantries.
2: God,
1: had a nice hug
2: so
1: with him. He
2: great.
1: Looks great. Seems to be in very good
2: What's
1: spirits.
2: What's he doing?
1: He's working out because that's like his lifestyle, but yeah. I think that's what it is. I think that we'll see if
2: he's back here in town?
1: I don't know if he came in for this to talk about, you know, everything that UH did for him and his recovery.
3: He's doing a panel with Aaron Goldhammer.
1: He's doing a panel with Hammer.
2: Oh,
1: yeah,
2: okay.
1: Because I was on RBS this morning. They were talking about it. And, yeah, Batonio was there. Great Bernard was there. Great to see him always.
2: Yeah.
1: It was very cool. It was a very cool event. And then, yeah, so then I hustled out of there, almost got derailed. There's a lot of construction going on downtown, and then I was able to weave and bob and weave and stick and move.
2: You came. It was perfect.
1: Perfect timing.
2: Zipped right in.
1: Yeah, zipped right in. Well, I was up there, you know, these people, they had 5 minutes to make their presentation, 5 minutes for Q&A from the panel of experts, which included tons of luminaries, like great, great luminaries.
2: Big L's, yeah.
1: Yeah. CEO of UH, amongst others, head of, you know, head of private investment or for a colleague. Like a lot of people that are big in the kind of private equity space were there. And then last year's winner was on the panel as well. And it was just cool. The questions they asked I thought were really, really good. It was, again, a very, very fun
2: That's
1: thing and happy to be a part of it as well. And UH, they do a great job. And obviously the partnership between the Haslams and UH make it a wonderful synergy.
2: That's cool, man.
1: Yeah. They got something, too. This one of the other ones was you put these, like, sensors on, and it tells you what's actually causing the pain. So let's say, for example, like me right now, I would love to put these things on and find out that that's actually going out of my body. But, like, I have a lower left back pain.
2: Yeah.
1: But that could be caused by something in a totally different place of the body.
2: Sure.
1: But now I'm overcompensating, and that's why it's happening. So they know which muscles are actually firing, which are not. They're with a bunch of sports teams and some soccer player had pain in his knee, but it turned out it was something in his glute. And once they fixed the glute, then his knee pain went away. And I'm like, well, I'd like, yeah, let's know.
2: Throw it on, man.
1: Yeah, because they said, this is a stunning statistic. I don't know if it's real or not, but it was one they dropped that, you know, you go to a PT, and I go to the best in the world, Brent Pekarski at Drusinski, University Hospital Drusinski. I did a a testimonial for him. By the way, I saw a lot of our friends who we haven't seen at the most recent UH remotes. Oh, yes, I did. Oh, baby.
2: Oh, that'll get Debbie to lift his eyes up.
1: Oh, baby. So that's always fun. But there's another one they said. The stat was they gave that, like, let's say you go and you're doing an exercise that you think is supposed to improve your hamstring flexibility, activate your hamstring or whatever.
2: Yeah.
1: They said 60% of the time people may be doing it, it looks right, they're doing what they're told to do, but for their body, for some reason, their body is actually firing other muscles and not the hamstring.
2: Yeah.
1: And so this, like, lets them know you're not actually addressing the problem because these other muscles are stepping in and taking over, and everybody's, you know, got different bodies, different physiques and whatnot. So it's cool. It gives me hope that, you know, maybe I'll be pain-free soon.
2: I feel like you will be. I think you're going to be all right.
1: Not to build it out. No, cry me a river. I'm fine. It's just annoying.
2: Yeah, like, but I think you're going to be pain-free. I think you're going to come out of it. It's crazy, like, the things that all of a sudden happen. This happened to me a few months ago where in the middle of the night I woke up with what I would describe as an earthquake in my left, like, quad.
1: Like a spasm?
2: Like the most intense Charlie horse ever.
1: Ooh.
2: Like, and it was the whole quad.
1: Yeah.
2: And, like, what are you going to do?
1: Nothing.
2: Right.
1: Ride it out.
2: So limped to the refrigerator, like chug pickle
1: water,
2: juice and Gatorade and all this type of stuff.
1: Yeah.
2: It lasted about 10 minutes, and then it hasn't been back since, so I don't know. But, like, those weird things happen with these type of things. So I'm glad to see that was done. But
1: I don't know.
2: Shark Tank, by the way, is, if you were to ask my children what their favorite show is, they would say that. If there is nothing to watch on television, they will put on Shark Tank. Because it basically is on CNBC on a loop.
1: Yeah.
2: All day, every day. And they will watch it for hours.
1: It's cool. You learn about some pretty cool stuff.
2: And then the other thing is they have no concept of the fact that some of this stuff was filmed 10 years ago. So a lot of this stuff has either come to fruition or not.
1: By the way, you mentioned Gatorade. This popped in my head. So I've been playing, you know, I've been doing a little bit of the outing circuit of late.
2: Yeah, you really have.
1: Yeah, which is, I probably played more scrambles this year than maybe in my whole life, feels like. And I got another one tomorrow, which will be
2: fun for Cornerstone. Who is the perfect, before you get to this, what is your perfect scramble partner? Because you're very good. So what do you want?
1: What do I want?
2: Partner? Yeah.
1: Somebody that is good from inside of 100 yards and can putt.
2: Okay.
1: If I had somebody with me that can hit good tight wedges and make putts, we're going to go low.
2: We're going to win. Yeah, we're
1: going to
2: go
1: low.
2: Okay. Yeah.
1: I really don't need anything. Like, it's awesome. It'd be also nice if there's one other person in the drive that can hit the group that can hit bombs, even if they're not super, but they can do it, like, you know, half the time they can hit it in play.
2: Yeah.
1: That's great too.
2: That's great. But really, 100 and in and make putts.
1: Yeah. And then we'll be just fine.
2: Cornerstone of Hope, you were saying?
1: Yeah, that tomorrow. That's the outing out there. I'm excited about that. But I was saying I was on this outing circuit, and I've seen people drinking this new drink that I've never even heard of before. I don't know. Have you heard of the water hazard? It's all the rage right now. Gibbe, have you?
4: Yes, sir.
1: Have you heard of the golf drink water hazard? A water hazard? Okay.
4: Yes. So,
2: I have never seen this.
4: I follow. There are cart people that actually all they do is put out like a drink a day on the golf course. And I'm like, oh, that looks kind of fun. It's got a blue Gatorade, I believe.
1: Yeah, it's blue Gatorade, vodka, lemonade, and lemon lime soda.
2: I reviewed it at Mirfield. I didn't know it was called a water.
1: Well, there you, of course you did.
2: But I reviewed
1: it. By the way, what a fine shirt you were wearing at Mirfield. That's a little bit of a flex to walk up to Mirfield in that.
2: The ones who know?
1: No.
2: Yeah.
1: Well, I would be, and that's an area where I imagine there are some that would know.
2: Environment.
1: Yeah,
2: yeah,
1: right. Exactly.
2: Rich.
1: What was your review?
2: So my review, because when it comes to cocktails, as if the loyal listeners know, and you guys certainly would know, I don't do artificial colors or sweeteners.
1: So that's the
2: in
1: problem.
2: Cocktails. So as soon as I see blue, I'm not having it.
1: No.
2: And so I had really no expectation for it whatsoever. It's vodka, blue Gatorade, lemonade, and then a splash of lemon lime soda.
1: You get a little carbonation.
2: It's kind of the way that works. So, and then right before they handed it to me to taste test it, because I was like poo-pooing it. I'm like, there's no way I'm going to like this. It's going to be sugary. It's going to be, there's no chance. And they handed it to me, and they said because I think, of course, with Jack, he doesn't have something with Gatorade, so it's Powerade, but whatever.
1: Blue Powerade, so it's nice. Blue, the
2: so
1: Mountain
2: so
1: Berry.
2: So blue Powerade.
1: Yeah.
4: That works, too.
2: Yeah. Works, too. Remind me to tell you about, don't know if I've told you guys a story about the Arnold Palmers down there. Maybe I have. But they hand it to me, and I was downplaying it, and then they told me it was Blue Powerade, and I'm like, oh, electrolytes.
1: Electrolytes.
2: This might work, and it's actually pretty dang refreshing.
1: Yeah.
2: It's really refreshing, and you get some hydration, too, which is really smart for the golf course. That's always my beef with cocktailing on the golf course, other than being drunk in public, which I have no patience for. But that you dehydrate a little bit if you cocktail too much.
4: So I've taken the transfusion and taken the grape juice out and replaced it with grape Gatorade whenever we go somewhere.
2: Perfect.
4: I request a grape Gatorade.
2: Yeah, that's perfect.
4: And if you have a zero sugar, even better grape Gatorade.
2: Yeah,
4: now so you then get a little extra for the effort.
2: So that's ginger ale, vodka, lime, and grape juice, with grape Gatorade.
4: Yeah.
2: Yeah, that's refreshing. That's a smart way to do it, Gibby. Yeah. I like it.
4: Well,
2: I went
4: off of your the vitamin water.
2: Yeah, so that was the Uncle Stan that we made up for Amy's dad. So that was lemonade vitamin water.
4: Yes.
2: And I can't remember if initially it was tequila or vodka. I think it was tequila. Lemonade vitamin water and tequila we did.
1: Sounds delightful.
2: Which was a delight. Yeah.
4: So we had a fun day in the cafe downstairs today. They had barbecue.
1: Why is that?
4: It was barbecue chicken. It was pulled pork. They had cornbread muffins and quite the spread. But then they have these giant tanks of fluids, and I'm like, what is this? And this is a grape Kool-Aid lemonade.
2: Grape Kool-Aid lemonade.
4: And they had a strawberry one, and then they had regular lemonade.
2: Okay.
4: They had like a lemonade stand to them.
2: Lemonade stand, that's
4: kind
2: fun.
4: Of fun.
2: Yeah.
4: You know, because it's a getaway day. PSA, we are off tomorrow due to the holiday and back with you on Monday.
2: Yeah.
4: So I get the I love me some purple drink, as I like to call it.
1: I don't know if you want to call it that.
4: I think I can call it that.
1: But I don't think you want to call it that.
4: It's purple.
2: You it like maybe like you that. Like drinks that are purple.
1: Dr. J.
2: You like artificial grape?
1: Educate
4: 100%. Dr. J, am I wrong? Okay, I'm wrong.
1: Yes,
4: clearly.
1: You are quite wrong.
2: I think
1: wrong.
2: You're quite wrong.
4: He paused way too long. Yeah.
2: Look up
1: Jamarcus Russell.
2: Yeah, you don't want that.
4: You
2: like grape flavored drinks.
4: Yes.
1: Perfect.
4: Yeah,
1: that's fantastic.
2: That makes
1: sense. By the way.
2: Which by the way is not really
1: I
2: great.
1: Agree.
4: So I get this little concoction. Here we go. We're already starting. It's 3:13. I have
1: I agree.
4: I take a sip of this.
2: Yeah.
4: It is beyond sweet.
2: Oh, okay. Sugared up.
4: The only way I take a sip of this, I look at Christine, who's downstairs working the cafe. I said, I appreciate this effort. I said, this is going to need a bottle of vodka. If you would like me to go run right now to the liquor store and we'll just dump it in and let's see what happens with the office this afternoon, I'm happy to attempt to do that.
2: Nice.
4: But I think this needed a little vodka.
2: Need a little vodka.
4: It might even needed some water.
2: I got to get you some High Bank vodka, Gibby.
1: That's a
2: lovely elixir.
4: Okay.
2: Lovely elixir.
4: I'm in.
2: I can take care of you on that.
1: By the way.
2: Yeah, this is a good one. I tried, so I did review this. It was much better.
1: Bowens loved it. Mark Monaco, they came in and they were, it was early. And they were like, well, we're having water hazards. I said, well, I'm going to steer clear of a water hazard today. But, Gibby, young Gabriel, at the Athletic, they had a thing where they asked, the Athletic staff prepared 32 options, which are the best and worst uniform in franchise history for all 32 teams. They have an article. I think we should go through that and do rankings of that.
4: How about we save that for next week?
1: I said next week.
2: It's beautiful.
4: There we go.
2: Yeah, that's beautiful.
1: Dr. J and I are
2: simpatico.
1: That's right.
4: Clearly. He's
2: back there.
1: Young Gabriel.
4: Well, Siciliano's at some Bosnia-Switzerland game at L.A. Stadium.
2: Oh, that's right, because it can't be SoFi. Did you see – well, I know that you were – I said lovely Luka was the little champion, was in his Croatia jersey. That game ended up being probably the best game of the World Cup so far, England-Croatia. I mean, I know it didn't go the way you wanted, but it was thrilling theater. So I don't know if you were watching it live or if you've seen it on social. You probably have by now. The tens of thousands of England fans singing Hey Jude and then serenading the England team with Wonderwall.
1: Awesome.
2: Jude Bellingham, tears are welling in his eyes as and Harry Kane's just standing there in like disbelief that this is happening. And Bellingham's with, I mean, this, he's, for those who don't know, he's a midfielder at Real Madrid, one of the best. He's 22 years old.
1: Yep.
2: He was born in 2003. Waterwall came out in 1995.
1: Yep.
2: And he's singing along with it. And I don't know how you don't love it.
1: I do love it.
2: It's just, I know it didn't go your way, but just like that level of patriotism and then the idea that like song can transfer generationally like that and have that type of meaning, it really moved me. It was really cool to see.
1: It was very cool.
2: I really thought it was cool.
1: What did, hold on. They had, and they had a good chant. Oh, the English supporters were singing, they had a very cheap, a particularly cheeky and memorable chant directed at the Croatian fan base. Basically, you're beep,
2: mm-hmm.
1: but your birds are fit. And the first, your beep rhymes with fit, obviously. Because Croatian ladies, good-looking ladies, and they appreciated that. They appreciated the Croatian birds walking around there. But, yeah, I thought it was very cool to see what they were doing. England is clearly, after watching that, I thought Croatia put hang two to get two on them, 2-2 in the first half, solid. But you can tell this English team is just in a different class. These aren't the great Croatian. Modric has slowed down a considerable amount.
2: Sixth World Cup, man.
1: Yeah, he's slowed down a little bit. But, yeah, who's in that group, young Gabriel? Can Croatia come out of that group?
5: With the expanded format, yeah, I think
2: you can almost be third in a group and you can get
5: out. Be third, and then there's a knockout stage.
1: Jeez. Oh, God, look at this setup. Look at him.
2: Look at the driving jacket, a little bomber.
1: A little dance.
2: Oh, my God.
1: Is that Prime? Come on. Look at him.
2: Sashaying into
1: the
2: weekend.
1: He's going giving high fives. Nobody's here.
2: Look at that. He's whipping people into shape.
1: Are those Saucony's? Is that even how you say that, Brandon?
2: They are Saucony's. Yeah, they're gorgeous.
3: Show us the shoe bottoms.
1: Yeah.
2: That's beautiful.
3: Stunting.
1: That was great.
2: Where's he going now?
5: Ghana and Panama are the other two in that group.
2: Oh, yeah, you'll be fine.
1: Who? Ghana and Panama?
2: Panama. You should be fine.
1: Ghana has a guy that stands like a statue for the entire 90 minutes.
2: Oh, like a fan? Or
1: that's
2: like,
1: right.
5: That's the Congo.
2: Oh, I didn't.
5: Congo.
1: Oh,
5: yeah.
1: Congo. My bad.
3: And I don't think he was able to make the trip either.
2: Oh.
1: I mean, how do you do that anyway? Let's just talk about the feat of human perseverance and resilience and dedication.
2: I always thought that same thing about the guy who does the drum, that did the drum all those years for the Indians,
1: yeah,
2: and now Guardians, like that
5: John
2: just,
5: Adams,
2: yeah, like to just do that,
1: just
2: 3.5 hours,
1: yeah. I think there are some periods of drumlessness.
2: Yeah,
1: this guy's not moving, brother.
2: Just standing still. It's crazy.
1: That's hard to do.
2: It is. That is hard to do. You know what else is hard to do? I turned on the U.S. Open this morning. It was fog delayed this morning. If you didn't know any better, when you turned it on at 8 o'clock this morning, you would have thought you were watching the Open Championship.
1: The bootleg Open Championship.
2: You would have thought it was the Open.
1: Yeah, of course.
2: It was fog, fescue. You had guys in sweaters and quarter zips playing.
1: Fans covering.
2: I mean,
1: it looked like
2: they were in
1: rain
2: jackets.
1: Yeah.
2: Like, it looked like the Open Championship
1: sure
2: this
1: did.
2: Morning.
1: It sure did. And the greens, I think they miscalculated it. The greens are too slow. I think they blew it. Now, by Sunday, hopefully it'll be diabolical, but today it most certainly is not. They've got plenty of their ability to hit it close. They can the course is a little soft, softer than they wanted. Now, Rory's at 2 under. He just fell. He was at 3, so he fell to 2.
2: So he must have bogeyed his last, huh?
1: Sam Stevens in at 2. Oberg is at 1. Brian Harman 1. Yeah, it looks like it's a wannabe Open. But that's what's cool about that part of the country is those clubs are kind of like that. There's one that's right out there that's one of the from the 1800s where they got like a whale as the logo that looked sweet. I want to go play that course so I can get some merch from it.
2: I think it's the hardest. I think if you had to find a track of land in America, a proximity to, like, let's just use Shinnecock as the jumping off point.
1: Mm.
2: I think that the hardest golf courses in America to get on in a circle, They're all right there. Those are all.
1: I saw the map. It's Shinnecock, it's Bethpage, it's Friar's Head, and then there are two more that are eluding me. The National Golf Links.
2: Southampton's there. Sabonic's there.
1: What's one that has the whale as the logo?
2: Sabonic and National Golf Links are. National Golf Link is right next to it. And then Sabonic's right there, too. They're like on the same track of land. Exactly.
1: The one I'm thinking of is Maidstone. The Maidstone Club. I mean, look at this.
2: And you're not getting on any of these.
1: Look at this logo right there.
2: It's a great logo.
1: Look at that guy.
2: That's pretty good. I don't know why more clubs don't do that.
1: Just something fun like that?
2: Yeah, just something cool and fun that's unique and, you know?
1: So I pitched, I went and, because, you know, I love this stuff.
2: Yeah.
1: I pitched a logo to a very nice club that I was at that they're currently using. They've got, like, their flags right now. It's, like, two flags like this. One's red and one's white.
2: Okay.
1: And I said, you know, put your normal logo in here, which is, like, you know, like that. Mm-hmm. But I said, turn the red one into, like, a hot pepper.
2: I like it. I like it a lot.
1: Like, have a fun second
2: have
1: logo.
2: Have a fun second logo, yeah.
1: Or, like, you, because it's a flag that would be that people see on the course, and then you have to, like, look close and be like, oh, that red flag's actually
2: yeah.
1: a pepper. I wonder why.
2: Wonder why. Why and then the people in the know.
1: Uh-huh.
2: Then you know.
1: Uh-huh, that's right.
2: Then you know. Yeah.
1: That's right.
2: So Rory did get to tease at 2 now? What did he bogey, 17?
1: He must have, yeah.
4: Stand by checking.
1: I think that's right. Bryson's making his way out, high-fiving everybody.
2: I'm still showing him at 3.
1: I'm watching it.
2: Oh, you're watching it. So this is kind of like the Baltimore one. Well, I'm here, Gibby.
1: I'm here, brother. Yeah. How did the 17-year-old kid do? What's he at?
2: Is that the Ryder Cowan?
1: No.
4: Is that the guy that was out with Scheffler and J.J. Spahn today?
1: No, it was the guy. He's playing with Cam Smith. He's from Jacksonville. Playing with Cam Smith. He's 17.
4: Not
1: Charlie Cowan. Woods caddied for him throughout his whole qualification project process.
2: Oh, yeah, I know.
1: Miles, that. I want to say, maybe. It's an M. He's a lefty.
2: I don't see him anywhere on the...
4: Miles Russell is at +2.
1: Okay.
2: Oh, he's not bad.
1: Okay.
4: That's not bad.
1: You know what's funny? I was watching this morning, too, and I'm watching, as we have it kind of on now, they're doing the shot tracer this morning. Like, everybody on number one, they weren't shot tracing. So it's like you're seeing them swing, and you're like, okay, well, where's the ball?
2: Yeah, right.
1: I need shot tracer. I'm addicted to shot tracer. Got to have it.
2: Well, once you introduce that technology, I don't think you can go back.
1: I like the one, too, that they use sometimes where it goes, like, it starts off, if it's going in the fairway on a drive, it's green, and then if it thinks they could go to the rough, it turns red.
2: Yeah.
1: I think that's pretty cool.
2: Yeah, that one. I do like that one.
1: It needs to be more dialed, though. It's not dialed up. I mean, look at them. I'm pretty sure, if I'm not mistaken, that's from the Grove.
2: Let me see that. Yeah, it's a delight. Everything works. Yeah, it's all right. Working.
1: Yeah, yeah, yeah,
2: it's
1: yeah,
2: all.
1: That's right. Come on, please.
2: Come on, please.
1: Please. Please.
2: Stop. Stop. So your spirit animal had a big golf match yesterday.
1: A big golf match against who?
2: I don't know. Who knows what he's up to? They all had golf matches yesterday.
1: What do you mean when you say golf matches?
2: It was him and his buddy against two other people. Look at this. Look at this setup.
1: At the HUD? Oh, man. Look at this fat grip on his putter. Oh, man. What hole is that?
2: I'm not even sure. I'm not sure which one it is.
1: We're at the
2: yeah. Sure, sure, I just was trying to. It might be the little. It might be the par 3 11th. It might be where he is.
4: How'd he do?
1: Yeah, more important.
2: Well, so he played a. He played a Black Panther, the cartoon character ball. So he played a black ball. I said it's a strong choice.
1: What?
4: Good luck finding it.
2: My wife goes, it was so hard to find it. I said, well, I bet it was.
1: The Marvel?
2: Yeah. It's like they put them out with the Avengers like 10 years ago or something.
1: What company makes the ball?
2: I want to say it's reputable, like maybe Callaway or something like that.
1: I'm going to look this up right now.
2: Put them out.
1: I need to see this.
2: So they had the logo on it. So he was playing that ball. As you so astutely pointed out, he apparently, I found this out last night at dinner, that he, NBC, and BeamZ all got things re-gripped while I wasn't there. And I'm like, so wait a second. We re-gripped a, what are we doing? What are we doing here?
1: It's a, by the way, not a cheap endeavor.
2: No
1: re-gripping of your set.
2: No. And I'm sure that
1: I see these from, Volvic, but they are kind of like, they're purple almost.
2: No, they were
1: not it.
2: No, it was, it's black.
1: Okay.
2: Yeah. That might be the brand Volvic. That could be it. That could be it.
1: Oh, yeah. So there are some there in the set. There are two that are purple, two that are black.
2: Yeah. So that's what he was playing. So they So the crazy thing was is like it's really serious. So like you can't talk to them. Like they can't you're not coached. Like they have to do everything on their own. Like they have to think over their shots.
1: So this is a league, this is a sanctioned match.
2: Yeah. It's a real match. Like so I'm watching him come down
1: in the league, like in what? Like the junior league of the club?
2: Junior PGA. It's a junior PGA league.
1: Okay.
2: That they're in. So it's
4: that's
2: like,
4: pretty awesome.
2: Yeah, so it's like they play scramble. Every shot counts. You got to put it in. You got to keep your own score, rake your own bunkers, carry your own bags. Like real golf. Real golf.
4: How, like once a week?
2: Or? Yeah, once a week. So they had that last night, and then this morning.
1: This is awesome.
2: Then this morning they had like, oh, you're going to love this with the stallion who will mount the world.
4: Except you can't talk to him.
2: Well, so that's crazy. So that today he did like the thing with the club where they like – have teams within the club and they all play. But last night there was this PGA thing and they got housed. He said they got bobbed. Two girls that were just awesome. Like just striping it, like 200, like just really
1: good.
2: Be
1: like 14, the 14 year old girls now are on the LPGA tour.
2: It's crazy how good these girls were, their swings were. So anyway, he was all pissed off because it didn't go well and all this stuff. And it was just so crazy to like not be able to go over to him. Like every other thing that I've done, I got there for like the last two holes. Every other thing that that any of the boys have done athletically, I can intervene or I've always coached or I can, you know, whatever.
1: Yeah.
2: And like you couldn't do it. It was so strange.
1: Also very
2: to watch him do it. It's a great life lesson though.
1: Totally.
2: Like, and the experience of like
1: figure it out.
2: You know, because when I play with them, you know, they're a lot inside of 3 feet, those gimmies, like all that type of stuff. And now all of a sudden when you have to actually make it.
1: A ball and hole's a little different.
2: It's a different animal, for sure.
4: That was when Adriana was playing for Olmsted Falls.
2: Oh, yeah.
4: Like, you can't, but you could be out there. So my wife gets off work early, takes the mother-in-law. Mother-in-law taught every grandkid how to play golf.
2: Okay.
4: So mother-in-law played golf until she was 85.
2: Oh, geez.
4: So she and I would play in Florida every year.
2: Like, oh, that's fun.
1: Awesome.
4: So she's not going to keep quiet when Adriana screws up. And 80's struggling, I guess. So at one point I text her and I go, "Hun, how's the match going?" She goes, "Well, one hole in, the coach gave us a dirty look. I took the golf cart. We're in the we're getting beverages because the only way to keep her quiet might be to get her drunk." So I get out there like you at the end, like the last two holes.
2: Yeah.
4: They're both tanked in the golf cart, giggling. But it's the only way
2: that was it.
4: My mother-in-law wasn't going to go shot for shot and critique it.
2: That's so good.
1: That's great.
4: I'm like, great, we're at a high school golf event and you're
2: so
4: drunk.
2: Good. So
4: they're like, "We had a great time. She played great." I'm like, "Did you even know what she did?"
2: She did great, I'm sure.
1: She was great.
4: Yeah. Actually, she won her match.
2: Yes.
4: So, I mean, whatever worked. And I go, "Well, that's probably because you disappeared for a while, and so she could focus again."
2: It's great. So, it was fun.
4: How did he do today?
2: I think they played well today.
4: Okay. That's a good recovery.
2: Yeah, they weren't playing.
1: He might
2: like
1: not even have played poorly yesterday. Sometimes people just play better.
2: I think these two girls were just legit.
1: Yeah.
2: Like, I watched them swing. As soon as I said, I saw the one girl doing like warm up on before she took her second shot, and the swing was just spectacular, just perfect rhythm, just all of it. And I thought, well, you're in trouble. You're probably in a bit of trouble, Boots.
4: There was a group in front of us once last summer. Andy Roth and I were playing golf.
2: Ah.
4: And we were at Sleepy Hollow.
2: Yeah.
4: And you just know when the club hits the ball a certain way, and you're like, "Where is that on this golf course?"
2: Yeah.
4: And it was two ladies in front of us. They were
1: just
4: early. One was 18. I think one was 22.
2: Yeah.
4: They were sisters. And dad was with them and a boyfriend was with them. But those two were watching. Basically, the two sisters were battling it out. Turns out the one was the captain of the Ohio State golf team, and the other one was the captain of the Ohio University golf team.
1: So there you go.
4: And I was like, "Oh, well."
1: At Sleepy Hollow.
4: Yeah.
1: How about
4: that's
1: it?
4: Where they pure trained. They were from
2: nice.
4: There.
2: Nice. Good track.
4: Yeah. It's very a great good, track.
2: Great public track.
4: But just the way the ball comes off that club a certain way, you know.
2: You can see it. Those are your Hot Topics today, presented by University Hospitals, official healthcare partner of your Cleveland Browns. We're going to pick some all AFC North teams coming up next. We are off and running on a Thursday edition of Cleveland Browns Daily. 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
2: 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We spent all week talking about the AFC North, went behind enemy lines on a great many of the teams this week. I guess before we get into this team thing, what are some of your big takeaways now that you've taken a look at where these three teams are in the division?
1: But there's a lot of talent that I think that the Bengals are really in a good spot. I think that the Ravens still have a lot of top-end talent on both sides of the ball. The question is, you know, how are they aging? Is Lamar Jackson going to be Lamar Jackson this year and run, or is he not? Is Derrick Henry going to finally hit the wall? And then from the Steelers, it's like, I really don't understand what we're doing here, but it sounds like, you know, apparently they just want to win one playoff game. So it's possible that they could do that. But they don't. It does feel to me, though, that the two teams in the division that are set up for the most, like, kind of next 5 years are us and the Bengals. And I'm not even sure the Bengals are, they're, like, we're more, I think we're in a very good position, but they have Joe Burrow.
2: Yeah.
1: But I think the Ravens could look markedly different in the next 5 years, and the Steelers absolutely will look very different.
2: Yeah. I came away with it that Cincinnati, to me, feels demonstrably ahead of everybody else.
1: Yeah.
2: I had forgotten some of their defensive additions that they had, but when you pull up that two deep of theirs and you start looking around and you look for holes, there just aren't many.
1: Yeah.
2: And then it's just for them, it'll just be if they're healthy. They were in March or April. I don't know what they are now. They were 25-1 to win the Super Bowl, Cincinnati, which is incredible value.
1: Yeah,
2: for the talent that's on that team.
1: Yeah, I agree with that.
2: So that was surprising to me, to say the least. But they kind of was heading in that direction. Then I heard Burrow talk this week, and I've never heard him that candid, that detailed, that put it on us. He compared this Bengals team to 19 LSU.
4: Yes, he did.
2: He compared him to 19 LSU. He talked about
1: lofty.
2: It surely is. It's one of the greatest teams in the history of college football. They're kind of like they're owning it. They're kind of owning the stuff that comes with it. So, and then I think about Pittsburgh, they just scream like the team for Sorsby.
1: I think they make a ton of sense for Sorsby. Yes.
2: And he could sit for a year behind Rodgers and then they could have the three young guys duke it out and, you know, see where that all shakes out. But yeah,
1: by the way, he is so, at least in our market, with Sorsby, is so controversial.
2: Why? What do you mean? I don't know.
1: I mean, it's there. The people obviously who are confident and believe that the answer is already here in Shador want no part of it. Then there are people who absolutely say you should put in a pick on him, even an early pick on him, because until we have a quarterback, we got to keep trying everything. And it is a very strong opinions in both directions, like that the Browns would be complete idiots if they don't get Sorsby, and then at the same time the Browns would be complete idiots if they don't get Sorsby.
2: Some of that's just Cleveland.
1: Yeah, feels that way.
2: But you know, just in terms of the way things are discussed, but I think that, boy, unless you have the guy, unless you know,
1: yeah,
2: and unless you know and he's young. I was talking to Jake Trotter about this morning. I think there's three buckets for him. There's like the first bucket, which is like asset accumulation team.
1: Yep.
2: Philly, Baltimore, those guys. Then I think there's a second bucket of like the road, what I call them, like road to nowhere teams, like Pittsburgh, Indy, those teams that, like, they're not Super Bowl contenders. They have quarterbacks for now.
1: For now.
2: They don't really have like a real solution. And there's those teams. And then there's like the bad teams. And the one bad team I keep coming back to is the Jets, because I just think you have three ones. Like, their two would win it.
1: Well, you don't know for sure.
2: It should, though, right? Because isn't it on record reversed?
1: No, so there's three buckets. So there's every team that had six or fewer wins is in bucket one.
2: Oh, okay.
1: Then it's every team that didn't make the playoffs is bucket two, that didn't fit into bucket one.
2: Oh.
1: And then bucket three is the playoff teams. And they do a random order within that.
2: Oh, wow.
1: Oh, it's randomized.
2: I didn't read that print.
1: So you don't know.
2: Yeah.
1: But if you're the Jets, you have three ones. You feel like you're probably going to be in a position to get, like, you'd.
2: But if you got him, play him. If he hits, then all of a sudden one of your ones is going to be worth a ton on a trade.
1: Sure.
2: If he doesn't hit, or even if he shows some promise, you can trade him and still, and you definitely would recoup the asset. If he's just okay, you'd recoup the second round pick.
1: Most likely.
2: And their team's kind of set up. They got good weapons. They got good tight ends. They got good receivers. Got Breece Hall. Like, they're set up to
1: get Geno Smithman.
2: Yeah. They're set up to be kind of successful, so
1: it's going to be fascinating. I kind of think, and I was on, as I said, with RBS this morning, and they said it should be televised, and they should be like seventh round and open any envelopes of a team that put in on the seventh round, and then go sixth round, and fifth round, fourth round, third round, and then get there, and finally this is the team.
2: Yeah, I mean, that would be –
1: I'd watch it.
2: Yeah, I would too. Yeah, there'd be something to it. All right, what is our task here, Gibbe?
4: As we mentioned, we've been going around the AFC North all week. It's time for you both to select your preseason all-AFC North team.
1: Okay,
2: baby.
4: From you both, we need one quarterback, one running back, one, quote, all-purpose, three wideouts, two tackles, two guards, four defensive linemen, three linebackers, three corners, two safeties, one punter, one kicker, one
2: full roster.
4: That's right.
1: I have a question.
4: We're missing a center, I believe.
1: Where did Mike Martz put this together? We don't get a tight end?
2: No tight ends.
1: G-men. No tight end?
2: No tight ends, no centers either.
4: You get
1: I
4: one,
1: got a center
4: one tight
1: on
4: end.
1: Mine.
2: Where do you have a center?
4: And one tight end, right one here. Center.
2: Oh. I was like, looking
4: no
2: on
4: center.
2: This.
1: We don't have a tight end on here.
4: Yeah, we need a center and a tight end.
1: I need a new printout with a tight end.
2: Just make the all-purpose tight end.
1: Fine. Yeah.
2: Solved. All right.
1: That's a tight end.
2: You ready?
4: Ready. Play the QB? Music, Kev. At quarterback.
3: I am.
4: All AFC North. I can't hear it. I don't know why this board is not wired. I can't hear the return.
2: He's playing Kev goes, I am.
1: Yeah, I am.
4: It's pretty amazing that I can hear audio when we play press conferences, but music-wise, it's not possible here.
2: All right.
4: Thank you, Kev.
2: I'll take Burrow. I want Burrow if I'm picking one of these quarterbacks. In our
1: if Lamar is going to be 2 years ago Lamar, I want Lamar Jackson.
2: All right.
1: But don't we have to come to a consensus?
4: No.
2: Each our own.
4: You can do each your own, or if you want to do one together, I'm good either way. We got an hour and 19 minutes.
1: We'll go with Burrow. You guys never been an MVP. Lamar has twice, no big deal.
4: Just Burrow should have been.
1: Disrespect.
4: Burrow should have been. Had
1: Lamar
4: should have
1: been MVP three times.
2: I'm picking
1: him. He had a year way through
2: for
1: 4,100 yards.
2: Though, right?
1: 41 touchdowns and ran for 900
2: True.
1: Yards. Never been done before, never been done since.
2: Did you hear Miles say? When he was doing that thing with Will Anderson, when he was talking about the one quarterback that's his favorite is Burrow to watch.
1: To watch?
2: Yeah.
1: But he also sacks Burrow
2: sack him, yeah.
1: more than he sacks
2: he did.
1: Lamar.
2: That's true.
1: Lamar's
2: that's
1: probably
2: true.
1: Very frustrating.
2: Probably. He mentioned him, too, by the way. He mentioned Lamar, too. Those were his two, both in the division. Pure joy.
1: The record breaker was on Joe Burrow.
2: It was.
1: And it was Joe Burrow called, what is it, No glory, or what do they say in Top Gun? He called
2: No joy.
1: No joy. Joe Burrow called No joy pretty early in that pass rush.
2: He did.
4: Yes, he did. Yep. One running back on the all AFC North preseason team.
1: It's got to be Derrick Henry.
2: Yeah. I think Quinshon's going to have a great year, though.
4: Yes.
1: If he was all purpose,
4: I think
1: put
4: he
1: him
4: would
1: in.
4: Be honorable mention all AFC North preseason.
2: Yep.
1: I mean, we could do it too deep.
2: No, we're going to be up against it.
4: Oh,
2: got a long time here.
4: You got.
1: Then we
4: you
1: have until
4: of
1: five
2: of names.
1: Then we have till 5 o'clock.
2: Not quite. You got a mailbag too. We got to say goodnight to Dante. We got a lot going
1: Dante.
2: On.
1: Dante.
4: Okay. Yeah, you do. So we're not doing all purpose. So you need a tight end.
1: Well,
2: H. Fannin.
1: You need a tight end. I do think it's Harold Fannin.
2: Harold Fannin.
4: There we go. That's one.
2: No, we need him out there.
1: Browns are on the board.
4: Three wide receivers.
2: Jamar T.
1: I mean,
2: it's probably Zay, but
1: DK Metcalf.
2: DK. What of it?
3: Denzel Boston.
1: The question is it
3: Come on, Denzel Boston, Jerry Jeudy.
1: Should it really be Chase, DK, Flowers?
2: Well, you did the T thing yesterday that was
1: I know,
2: remarkable.
1: But where he could only go on what he gets.
2: That's fair. You want to go that way?
1: Well, let's look at DK. Let's look at last year. Let's take a gander. We got time here.
2: I mean, if you have Jamar, you're definitely going to want.
1: You want the big compliment, so that's DK, who's 6'4". Yeah. DK is a multiple-time Pro Bowler. DK's numbers last year, only 99 targets, 850, and 6 touchdowns, but 14.4 yards a catch. He's got 3,000-yard seasons under his belt. He's probably a little more accomplished than T, even though I am a big T. Higgins guy. The question to me is for Zay. Zay's never really been a touchdown guy. He's also a two-time Pro Bowler, coming off of 1,211 and 5, 14.1. I think the answer based on let me ask you this. If DK Metcalf is in the T. Higgins role, what does that look like in your mind? If literally he played, because listen, Pittsburgh was dreadful throwing the ball last year.
2: They were, yeah.
1: And it was all DK.
2: I think T's really good.
1: I do too.
2: So, I mean, I think they're both ones.
1: So then we should go with Zay to get in the slot and DK's out?
2: No, you can put DK in. You can go Chase, DK, and Zay.
1: We like T. Higgins, though. 11 touchdowns. Come on.
4: You got to show me T. Higgins.
2: I guess we could have.
1: That, scored 21 would, touchdowns last
2: year. This
1: would
2: keep a Steeler off the list, which would be helpful.
1: Yeah, fine. Fine. Zay Flowers, it is. DK Metcalf had too many games this year. He had like one catch for 5 yards.
2: All right, so T. Higgins and Zay.
1: Yeah.
2: All right.
4: Two offensive tackles to the O-line we go.
1: We can just do the best tackles and move them around, right?
2: Yeah, fine. I think so. All right,
1: so I'm going to go Ronnie. I'm going to go Ronnie Stanley at left tackle.
2: Yep.
1: And I think we're going to go with Orlando Brown.
2: I think that's right.
1: At right tackle.
2: Yeah, he's a left, but he can play right.
1: Yeah,
2: for
1: our purposes, yeah. Orlando.
4: Couple guards.
2: God, this is crazy.
1: This used to be Joel Bitonio.
2: Our guys.
4: Be Sharpie.
1: And Wyatt Teller.
4: Yeah.
1: Yeah, this used to be an easy one for us.
2: And they're kind of all starting over there. I mean, they're young guys. It's McCormick and Anderson in Pittsburgh. Simpson and Ione at and then our guys. Zion Johnson, Tevin Jenkins. Dalton Reisner and Dylan Fairchild in Cincinnati.
1: I don't know. Honestly.
2: Joel Bitonio and Wyatt Teller.
1: Yeah, we'll put them in.
4: I mean, I like our guys. Frankly, when you talk about that, like, there's at least a little pedigree.
2: Yeah, you could do our guys.
1: If you put Elton Jenkins there, but he might be the center.
2: Yeah.
1: You honestly could put the kid, I think the guy that Baltimore drafted, I'd put him at a guard.
2: Yeah.
1: Let's put him. We'll do that. And Zion Johnson. That's fine with me. And then I'll put Elton Jenkins as a center because with Linderbaum gone, there really isn't a great center in this division.
2: Yep.
1: All right.
4: All right. That's your offense, kids. What's our breakdown team-wise?
1: Since he's got 1, 2, 3. Since he's got 4. Baltimore has 1, 2, 3, 4. Pittsburgh has 0.
2: Well, if they don't have DK, they don't. Yeah, and Cincinnati would have. Yeah, since he's got 4.
1: And we've got
2: Baltimore's got
1: Fannin. We have 3. That's 11.
2: All right. To defense.
4: To the defense we go. 4 defensive linemen.
2: Well, Jared Verse is an edge.
1: Jared Verse and TJ Watt are the edges.
2: Mm-hmm.
1: Defense.
2: Interiors.
1: Dexter Lawrence.
2: Cam.
1: And probably Cam Hayward, yeah. I think if Matt Abike were healthy, it would be Matt Abike. But, yeah, we'll go Cam Hayward. Mason Graham needs to be on this list next year at this time.
2: He does, yep.
1: Linebackers Carson,
2: yep,
1: Carson, Roquan, and Patrick Queen. That's a pretty good linebacker room.
4: That's a great linebacker room. And by the way, I think honorable mention would definitely be Alex Wright going back to that defensive line.
1: Alex Wright, yes, good boy. Yeah, Highsmith.
4: Yeah.
2: We didn't
1: Herbig.
2: Trey Hendrickson, too.
1: Boye Mafe.
4: Yeah.
1: Oh, Trey Hendrickson. Trey Hendrickson's got a.
4: So I don't know.
2: Out.
4: He didn't TJ? Play last year.
1: No, he didn't play last year.
2: You're not going to take Watt out. You're not going to take Jared Verse out, so.
1: I'd probably take an extra. I'd only go 2 linebackers and call it like a 3rd pass rusher, and Hendrickson goes in.
2: Hendrickson
1: and
2: goes
1: I'd take
2: in.
1: Queen out. That's what I'm going to do. Hendrickson.
2: That's fine.
4: That's fine. Siciliano hates him. He's dirty.
1: Yeah. Oh, my goodness.
4: That's right.
1: All right. Corners.
4: 3 corners.
1: Denzel. Probably. Marlon Humphrey and
2: Tyson?
1: Joey Porter Jr.
2: Joey
4: Porter. He holds every other play.
2: Joey Porter Jr. or Tyson Campbell?
1: So we got to go Marlon Humphrey. What were Joey Porter Jr.'s stats last year?
4: Do they have penalties? He cheats.
1: Joey Porter Jr. And we got to look up Nate Wiggins, too, because Nate Wiggins is good. Joey Porter Jr. last year, one pick, 14 passes defensed, and a sack. So I think he probably played pretty well. Wiggins had three picks and 14 passes. It might be Wiggins. Wiggins was pretty darn good last year.
2: Yeah, number one pick out of 2024,
1: yeah.
2: Wiggins.
1: Safety, I'm going to put Jalen Ramsey as free safety, even though we've only seen it a little bit.
2: And then Kyle.
1: The kicker is either going to be Loop or Schmidt. Loop went 30 of 34, but only 1 of 4 from 50 plus.
4: The G-man says the kicker should be Boswell.
1: Should be who?
4: Boswell.
1: Shh, G-man. Schmidt, 24 of 27, 5 of 6 from 50 plus. Boswell, decorated veteran.
2: Let's go Boswell. Schmidt, because I like Schmidt's appearance at the golf outing.
1: Boswell just
2: a good look.
1: 84% last year. He did go 9 of 11 from 50 plus. He was a first team all pro in 2024, but I like it, and it's our show.
4: But yeah. 2024 is 2 years ago.
1: Yeah. That's right.
4: A lot happens in
1: Schmidt
4: 2 years.
1: Schmidt was better. Let's you know go. What? Schmidt happens.
2: Yep.
4: Whew. Close one, Kev.